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the video that Lainey Wilson posted with her husband Duck dancing to that song. 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It's B-Dub. 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

6th. Parker McCollum is playing down in Bend, Hayden Holmes Amphitheater, outdoor venue. 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Handle on You is on the bull right now for Parker.

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am 100% an Ella fella, and there's no shame in my game. 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

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Just get on board, because here we go. It's Kelly Ford on 98.7 The Bull. Coming up next, a song that may or may not be wildly relatable to me. I don't know about you, but it's Kacey Musgraves' new one, Dry Spell.

0: 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It's Kelly Ford. I love putting miles on it with you every weeknight. I gave you my number, right? So text me, 503-733-0987.
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3: He's a ranch hand in a pinch, man. 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Cause she's a gold digger with a quick trigger. A cast iron skillet swinging lid flip.

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Well, there's an actual reason for it. Kelly Ford with you on the Bull. Nike says the color actually shows up best on camera against the green field.

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just asked Siri, is Megan Maroney's August 1st Moda Center show sold out? Skelly Ford on the Bull. She came back with no, but given her high demand, it's advisable to secure tickets promptly. What's Siri say? Even worse.

0: 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It's happening at 5 p.m. It's a Coors Light happy hour. 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

totally shocked, probably like you, to hear about Jelly Roll and Bunny XO divorcing after 10 years of being married. 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The most important question is, who gets custody of their baby donkey? I want

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0: I mean, wait till the year 2276 gets a load of the year 2026. 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America just sealed up a time capsule in Philly that won't get dug up again for 250 years. It includes a Coca-Cola bottle and an iPhone 17. I hope they tossed in a charger.
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It is quite literally a frenzy out there for New York Knicks championship gear. 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Their first win of the title in 53 years sparked historic sales, breaking an all-time 24-hour sales record previously held by the Eagles back in 2000.

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brand new George Burge featuring Luke Bryan on 98.7 The Bull. Half a living is risk in the fall, but it's worth the ride, ride, ride. Oh, I love that song. Especially good inspiration if you're going through some tough times. These two, The Chemistry, Ella and Morgan on The Bull.

0: 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Have you heard the new Riley Green song?
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Answering the question, what would happen if Jolene had a son? New Girl's Bells with Dolly Parton, yeah, on 98.7 The Bull. It's your old Kelly Ford. I'm out. I'll see you back.

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2: I knew I'd see her around. I'd be at some party. She'd show up and I'd be walking out. Or across some parking lot, hiding behind her sister. 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I'd act

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1: JR, did you bring in Love Island poppies for everybody this morning?
2: I may have drank them all yesterday. They were really good.
1: Are they really?
2: Yeah, it's like a punch pop flavor, like fruit punch, Hawaiian punch.
1: Okay.
3: That sounds really good. The can was really cute as well.
1: This is a collab between Poppy, which is the, it's like a prebiotic drink, right?
2: Yeah, prebiotic soda.
1: Like, you're really into healthy sodas lately.
2: Right.
1: And it was a collab between that and Love Island.
2: Yeah.
1: Which Mallory, of course, used to be on, which I also want to bring up. Mallory, I don't feel like we're getting enough reports about Love Island.
3: I'm not watching. I literally have not clocked in a single minute.
2: Dang.
3: I'm really failing you guys. I know. I see things on Instagram and I see things on TikTok, but I definitely don't know enough of the lore or the story time. Storyline to give you guys any gossip.
1: Yeah, I think, you know, when you signed your contract, I thought like regular reports on Love Island would have been in there
2: every year.
3: I know one of our old bosses, he said during when it's running, you should host Love Island watch parties in the PNC.
1: Yes. Yeah.
3: I literally haven't watched a single second of it. I'm really flopping. You
1: really,
3: guys.
1: Really flopping.
3: I know.
2: Do you think like once it all airs, you'll sit down one Saturday afternoon and just binge the whole season?
3: It would take, no. It's like an hour per episode, and there's probably at least like 30, 40 episodes.
2: 30, 40 of them?
3: It's on every single night.
2: Dang.
3: That's why I can't do it.
1: Yeah.
3: Like, I can't. It's all kind of late, too. It's cutting into my bedtime. Last summer, I was unemployed. So watching Love Island was my full-time job. But now I actually have a full-time job.
1: Yeah. Makes it a lot tougher.
3: Yeah. I can't have two full-time jobs. One enough is enough for me.
1: If you cracked a Love Island poppy, you might have the energy to do it, though. That's what I'm getting at.
3: That's true.
2: But tell me, like, these former reality show people, do they do conventions and stuff where they'll go and people will come meet them and sign pictures and different things like that?
3: I think so. I think, like, former reality show contestants who do collabs with, like, Care and stuff, or like for example, like Ella Langley did her thing with a perfume, and so she went to Ulta. Like, they do stuff like that.
1: But he's asking, is there like a reality con that you could go to, a convention?
3: Oh, I'm not sure. Maybe, but if there was, I'm not cool enough to get invited.
2: No. Well, here's the thing: is because the can, it's such a white, clean, nice can.
3: Yeah.
2: And with like a purple or pink, you know, pen over it.
1: Oh, like
2: you could sign those.
1: Sign them.
3: They're pretty cute.
2: Yeah, and they're on sale at Whole Foods right now. That's why I bought the 4-pack.
3: I want to try.
2: You can sign them and sell them.
1: And when it says on the packaging, not for individual sale, just ignore that part.
3: Yeah, it would be
2: absolutely.
3: Like, I would be paying people to take them.
2: No,
3: people
2: would stop not be paying
1: me. Come on, Mallory.
2: Come on, they're thirsty.
1: We're counting on you to bring home the bucks.
3: Yeah.
1: Tucker Wentworth now on the Morning Stand.

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3: All right, real quick, I want you to imagine Dan and Shay crashing your wedding.
4: Oh.
3: This happened to a couple down in Tennessee.
4: Amazing.
3: Where they actually showed up. This was happening right around CMA Fest time. Mm-hmm. They surprised the bride and the groom with a live performance of Speechless.
4: That's amazing.
5: How did this bride and groom get so lucky?
3: They kind of threw it out there, and I think somebody in the wedding party reached out and said, yes, my friend is actually getting married in Tennessee around that time.
4: Like 20 miles from where you're at.
3: And they're like, okay. Wow. And I actually got a little bit of a clip here of them talking just outside, Dan and Shay talking to the camera just outside the venue.
6: So we planned it, got in touch with the wedding planner, and we're here legit crashing the wedding right now. First time ever doing this. We're going to sing him a couple numbers, a little jazz.
7: Be nice. Oh, you say you'll be down in 5. And we're here crashing your wedding, bed.
4: I love them.
3: Which is just so cool.
4: I love them so
3: But let
4: much.
3: Me just say, if I was DJing that wedding,
4: yeah,
3: I would have been super angry.
4: Really?
5: Yeah.
3: At them. Because you would have been completely upstaged.
5: Totally, yeah.
3: No matter what you did, no matter how packed the dance floor was,
5: yeah,
3: you'll be a footnote.
4: Dude, collect your paycheck.
3: Yeah, in Dan and Shay's history, you know? But I think that's kind of cool. Kenny Chesney is getting his own exhibit at the Country Music Hall of Fame.
4: Oh, cool.
3: And rightfully deserved.
4: It's about time.
3: Yeah, the new exhibit will be called Kenny Chesney Living and Fast Forward. It opens next month. It'll have a ton of memorabilia throughout his career, like guitars and handwritten lyrics and cool stuff like that.
4: You know how I feel about people going in the Hall of Fame, so ask me about this one.
3: Yeah, how do you feel about Kenny Chesney getting his own exhibit at the Hall of Fame?
4: I think it's great.
3: Okay.
4: Yeah, I'm fine with it.
3: Is it his age?
4: He's been around
5: Stamp
4: long enough.
5: Stamp of approval.
3: Yeah. Yeah.
5: God bless it.
4: They gotta be older than me. That's my rule.
5: Okay.
3: Ella Langley,
5: well, that's very old,
3: has made a German's trip to America unforgettable. So you might have seen this viral post going around X. Basically, with several World Cup matches happening here in the States, fans from around the world are discovering parts of America and culture they never knew existed, including Ella Langley, this man from Germany. He said, the best discovery on our road trip has been a musician in America called Ella Langley.
5: Wow.
3: We have never heard of her before, but after hearing her on pretty much every country radio station, we've all become big fans. She's basically the soundtrack to our trip.
4: Oh, cool.
5: Oh, my goodness.
3: Story gets better.
4: Okay.
3: Ella catches wind of this, invites them to her show.
4: Cool. Wow.
3: They'll be there tomorrow night, and they're going to meet her in Oklahoma City.
5: Oh, my gosh. How lucky are they?
3: Crazy.
5: I love all these stories of people coming to America for the World Cup and trying things for the first time. Yeah. It's so cute.
4: We got to get into this later on. Because I just, when they sit down and they see our portion sizes.
5: Yeah.
4: Or the fact we have ice in our water.
5: Is that not a thing?
4: I don't think so. In Europe, I don't think they ice their water.
5: Wow.
4: Like, we're living in decadence we don't even realize.
5: Yeah, we are.
4: Let's talk about that later in the show. It's your morning stampede on a Wednesday morning on 98.7 The Bull. Good morning.

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1: As if there's not enough infidelity and cheating in this world.
2: That's where your brain went immediately.
1: Whoa. Immediately, yeah. This new Apple feature, or I'll call it lack thereof a feature, I think it's just going to make things worse.
2: What's funny is when you said that, I was like, oh yeah, that probably will be what it was used for.
1: You know?
2: But in my mind, I was like, what if you just want to hide that you're going to Arby's for lunch again?
1: Yeah.
2: And you told your spouse you weren't going to do that anymore.
1: So what's happening here is with the Find My Phone feature, you know, you can keep track of the people you love and care about, know where they are at all times on your iPhone.
3: Mm-hmm.
1: Well, there's going to be a temporary stop sharing button that won't notify them. So you can kind of come and go as you please without notifying them where you are.
2: This reminds me of a couple months ago when JR was shopping for an engagement ring.
1: Yeah.
2: I was involved in that process and JR was all worried because he was like, it's going to show that I'm at the jewelry store.
3: Yeah.
2: And she's going to know.
3: Yeah.
2: I'm like, first thing, bro, she's in Japan right now. She's on a completely opposite side of the world. She's sleeping. And also, we can just say we're at the beach hut across the street from Sherry's Jewelry Box and having a sandwich. We'll be fine.
1: Yeah, each time we would go, I would take a picture at the beach hut so I could cover myself that I was there. But now with this new feature,
2: no, you don't need to.
1: Where was this a few months ago?
3: Seriously, they heard your distress and they're like, we're going to do this to save JR.
1: Yeah.
3: Sharing locations is interesting. I share locations with so many people. Anybody that asks for my location, I give it to them as long as they give it to me back. I track so many randos in my phone. It's so funny.
2: It's transactional for you, like that you have to get the share back?
3: Yes.
2: Okay.
3: It's like I wake up in the morning and I track my little Sims. I make sure everybody's where they need to be. If someone's out of line, I text them, like, what are you doing?
2: You're like a sheepdog.
1: Are you all right?
3: I don't care if they're safe. I just want to know what they're doing.
2: Okay, right, yeah.
3: I'm just being nosy.
2: Right, yeah.
3: But I do think sharing locations is usually more beneficial than negative, but I have been in some instances where it is negative. Like I was somewhere I shouldn't have been. And it would have been nice in that chance to have turned it off. Because it's weird. When you do turn it off now, it does say, like, Mallory, stop sharing locations with you or whatever. I'm like, why do you need to let them know?
1: I recently had this situation happen where Julia says, hey, and she goes, did you stop sharing your location with me? I go, no. I was like, I can't see yours either.
3: Mm-hmm.
1: I updated my iOS. And it, like, logged me out of iCloud, which is the, like, Find My Phone feature.
3: Oh, yeah,
1: where you
3: keep
1: track of these people.
2: Yeah.
1: So,
2: looks
1: for the
2: super
1: last,
2: suspicious,
1: yeah,
2: though.
1: Like, few weeks, yeah. I was off the grid.
3: Oh, my God, weird.
1: It kept saying that I was at the last location it was before I did the update, which was at home.
2: Yeah.
3: You're lucky that Julia is cool, calm, and collected and asked you kindly.
1: Yeah,
3: and didn't
1: right.
3: just automatically accusing you of doing crazy, who knows what.
1: Where were you, at the strip club?
2: Is Julia cool, calm, and collected?
1: Yeah, mostly.
3: Okay.
2: You know? Yeah. It's worth asking.
1: Yeah.
3: She didn't jump to conclusions.
2: Yeah.
3: Not that JR did anything bad.
2: Not this time.
3: Yeah.

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1: Mallory, I want to run a couple of dad noises past you that I'm thinking about adopting.
2: I would prefer if you didn't.
1: I'm going to do it anyway.
2: I have my headphones in, my volume's up.
1: Yep.
2: It's going to hurt my ears.
3: Turn them down, Mal.
1: That was a good one, JR, that you just did.
3: What one?
1: You're not even a dad. You just did like a...
3: I did?
2: Yeah, see, I didn't pick up on that.
1: Really? Because it's not a dad.
2: It's not a dad, yeah. For some reason, when you have a child, it's like your sound of dad noises goes up by like a million decibels.
1: Yeah.
2: It's like you need your children to hear you.
1: Well, you know, you start becoming irrelevant in the household when
2: true.
1: You become
2: you
1: a dad.
2: You need to like assert your dominance in one way or another.
1: I need to be seen.
2: Yes,
1: okay. So I'm thinking of like every time before we go on the air, I'm thinking about doing a...
2: I prefer if you didn't.
3: Yeah, let's... What, do you have a hernia?
1: Yeah, I'm clearing my throat to get ready to go on the air.
2: Okay.
1: Especially as you're about to move out of your house and you won't have your dad's noises to live with.
2: Right.
1: I feel like I need to fill the vacuum a little bit.
2: Yeah.
3: Mallory,
2: wow.
3: What was that line Rod had, your father, when you were like, you know what, if you could just...
2: Oh,
3: you
2: yeah.
3: could just be quiet.
2: He grunts loudly all the time.
1: Yeah.
2: And I go to bed quite early. I'm usually in bed around like 7 or 8. And he is grunting in the late hours of the night. And I text him and I say to him, Dad, every time you do that, it wakes me up. And he goes, well, Mallory, you know, there is something you could do about it.
1: Oh, Rod with the jokes.
3: Oh,
2: he
3: so
2: needs
3: good.
2: To get out of my house.
3: Oh, yeah.
1: I'm thinking about when I get up from the chair. Hold on. Sit down here. Just like a general, like Dad getting out of the chair like a...
2: Yeah, see, that's not bad.
1: Okay,
2: like,
1: all right. I can go harder.
2: Yeah, like dads are loud.
1: Yeah, right.
2: It really is what you said. Like you started to become irrelevant in the home, and you need to remind the people owns this house.
3: Yeah. Hey, this roof.
1: Who's paying these bills?
3: These lights. That
1: who's
3: food in the fridge.
1: Bills?
3: Me.
2: Really
3: it's all
2: is.
3: Me.
2: I swear that really is what it is. Because like, why are you so loud? Like, why are you just sitting in the chair watching TV and just grunting like?
1: Because he's a dad,
2: like,
1: Mallory.
2: Stop.
1: This is, it's genetically programmed. It's not even, it's not even conscious. It just happens.
3: The drink, they'll like, they'll be there with the drink and it's like.
2: Yeah. Yeah. Or the almond shaking in
1: and
2: the
1: then,
2: hand.
1: Like, yep. If it's a really cold beer and afterwards you have that like where your throat's locked up, you're like, that's good.
2: Yeah, it's all of it. And I know it's bad when my mom starts to side with me too. She said, you know, maybe you should go get that checked out. Whatever his grunting is.
3: Chronic dad noise disease.
2: Yeah.
1: I think he's got it good. It's Morgan Wallen. This is You Proof on the Morning Stampede. Yeah.

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1: This is Northwest Now with Mallory.
2: Kaya, the oldest member of the Oregon Zoo's African Lion Pride, has unfortunately passed away. She was nearly 19 years old, which makes her geriatric for her species. So that's good. I guess female African lions in the wild rarely live beyond 16. And okay. She was 19.
3: All right.
4: Wow. Okay.
2: She lived a good life. The caregivers towards the end of her life built those little ramps so she could still get to her favorite spots. And two of her offspring still remain at the Oregon Zoo, so her legacy will live on.
3: Oh, good. That's cool. R.I.P. Kaya.
2: Yeah.
3: That's great.
2: Well, shoot. R.I.P. Well, shoot.
4: Pour one out.
2: Yep. Oregon Home from Little People, Big World is up for sale. This is the TLC show, Little People, Big World. I guess the show went on for 25 seasons.
3: Whoa.
2: And is home to Roloff Farms. It's now up to sale for $2.6 million.
3: You ever had a chance to go there?
2: No, I always wanted to go to the Pumpkin Patch,
3: yeah,
2: but I
3: really
2: never did.
3: Cool. Really cool. Really
2: cool. It'd be cool to go to the Pumpkin Patch if they were like still filming the show and like I get a little cameo, like a little background action.
3: Yeah, you just got to be interesting in the background. Like big animated movements when you're carrying your pumpkin, big smiles, you know, like, oh, look at me.
2: I wish I could go, but now it's going to go for sale. So now what?
3: Well, now you buy it.
2: Yes.
3: And you do regular size person, Big World. It's a different show with TLC.
4: Yep.
2: This is a spinoff.
4: Tonight, right after 90 Day Fiancé.
2: Yes. A proposed merger between two railroad giants, could increase traffic through Portland's Central East Side. So if this proposed deal goes through, there will be over a 20% increase in train traffic on the east side of the city, which would impact local businesses. I think this sounds great. Let's do it.
4: So what's going on here exactly?
3: Over by OMSI, on the other side of OMSI, there's this railroad crossing where trains normally block it, and they can be blocking it for like 20 minutes at a time. So you're just kind of stuck there looking at this train.
4: Okay.
3: Yeah. If this merger happens, the traffic would probably be improved because it's not two companies trying to use the same tracks.
2: This is going to be worse.
3: Oh, I think it's going to be. I thought I read it was going to be better.
2: 20% increase in train traffic on the east side of the city, which would impact local businesses. Wait, so increase in train traffic, not necessarily.
3: Yeah, more train
2: traffic.
3: But one company organizing it. So probably, I think it would be better.
2: Well, if there's more train traffic, I don't give a crap. As long as it doesn't affect my car.
4: See, I just read that as like, for some reason, I thought the trains can stop and people can get off and go shop. I thought that's how they'd be impacted, like in a good way.
3: Oh, these are the trains, like the freight trains.
2: Yeah.
3: Freight trains going through town.
2: Okay. One time I was stuck behind a freight train and I didn't know. I made a wrong turn and there was like a few cars waiting and then I waited and I was waiting and then more cars got behind me and then we were waiting and waiting and waiting. I'm like, I had been here for 30 minutes. Like, how is this even allowed?
3: It's a problem over there for sure. This is something they do need to fix. So let's hope the city finds a way with that one. Because that intersection, I mean, I've been stuck at that one. I rarely ever go over there.
2: Yeah.
3: That's a big one.
2: How can like that seems you can't make people wait for hours. Like
3: yes, they can.
2: Not on my watch.
3: It's Northwest Now on 98.7 The Bull. Your Disney keyword coming up next.

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1: Fred Meyer is catching flack for doing something that I'm actually fine with.
2: Well, look, I'm not going to say it's not good business for them. It's just not good for us customers, I don't think.
1: Totally not. So dynamic pricing is what it's called, and they're like doubling down on this thing. If you've ever been walking through a store and you see like a digital price tag on the shelf.
3: Yeah, all the time.
1: Yeah, where you see that, and then it can change like dynamically throughout the day. And Fred Meyer's going with this rather than going around and changing the prices by hand on things.
3: How do they gauge like when the prices need to go up or down?
2: Supply and demand, right? It's like gas prices. Exactly. Yeah. I don't know if you've ever been at the pump, but I've had a scenario where the guy's like, hey, you better hustle because they're about to jack up the price.
1: Yeah. He got an alert and he knows it's coming down.
2: Yeah.
3: But I feel like gas makes more sense rather than like a bottle of like hand lotion or something.
1: My guess is that let's say like there's a TikTok trend of Gen Z is snorting chili powder or whatever.
3: Right.
1: And there's suddenly a run on chili powder.
2: Not far off.
3: Right? Seriously.
1: I didn't make that up. I mean, I probably read that somewhere.
3: Yeah.
1: They can, you know, their algorithms can sense, oh, there's been a huge demand for chili powder lately. Mm-hmm. So we should probably knock that up a couple cents. And across the span of Fred Meyer's, that makes them more money, you know, increases the supply demand.
2: I think my fear is I'm going to go in there. I'm going to get the items that I need. Like yesterday, I just went and did a haul at Whole Foods. I'm worried that by the time I get to the counter, oh, sir. Yeah.
1: Between when you pull it off the shelf.
2: Yeah, sir. That's actually not $4.29. That's $8.29.
1: I guess that's a huge downside, too.
3: It's going to be like, buy now to lock in your price.
1: Right.
2: Yeah.
3: Otherwise, it's going to go up.
1: There should be like a countdown on it that says, like, in 5 minutes, this is going to change. You better hustle up and check out.
2: And then also, how can you game the system? Like, I've had so many scenarios at New Seasons where they hadn't gotten their sales off the shelf because all just tags.
1: Right. Uh-huh.
2: So they would have to honor it when you got to the register.
3: Yeah, yeah. Right.
2: That wouldn't exist anymore. You can't game the system.
1: There's no more game in the system here. So my problem is with it, I don't. People, like Fred Meyer's catching flack for this, but I don't blame Fred Meyer.
2: Well, no, it's good business
1: for
2: them, of
1: course. That's what
2: they're
1: supposed to be doing.
2: Yeah. Right. Like, they gotta earn, but we need to eat. You know?
1: It's a fight. I get what you're saying. But, like, I can't get mad at either side, I guess. I understand what your complaint is, but I also, you know, they got to make money, too.
2: Yeah, I guess.
1: I'm battle of this. It's Morning Stampede on 98.7 The Bull. What's your thoughts? Let us know.
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1: The stories of like World Cup foreigners coming to America and experiencing American culture for the first time. It's so funny and it's also heartwarming. It makes you proud.
2: It's so cute.
3: Yeah, it really is.
1: Like when you go to a Mexican restaurant and there's chips and salsa on the table when you get there.
2: Yeah.
1: And then it just keeps coming and never stops.
2: Yeah. I saw another person post a photo of at a Mexican restaurant, like tacos and guac. And they're like, this is some of the best food I've ever had. And it was just your basic like Mexican restaurant. Right. But it is the best.
3: Do you see the one where they posted a photo of Buc-ee's? Okay. And they were like, y'all, this is a gas station.
2: Yeah.
3: You know what I mean?
1: Just blowing people's minds. This was my favorite one that I saw. Somebody posted a picture of biscuits and gravy, but not like good biscuits and gravy.
3: No?
1: Not like you get at Screen Door. Like Continental Breakfast biscuits and gravy.
2: Okay. But that is actually so good.
1: Oh, it's so good. But they were like saying, because they're Danish, and they said, scones and mushrooms for breakfast?
2: Mushrooms?
1: Like that's what the biscuits and gravy

0: looks like. Like gravy. It looks like mushroom gravy. Wow.
1: I saw one that was like, we don't have it around here, but they're like, if you are in the area, you must go to a Texas Roadhouse. Mm-hmm. This is the best steak. Oh, and someone else said like, why don't we have ranch dressing in the UK? This is the best thing I've ever had.
2: Ranch is crack, it says.
1: Yeah, which is so true. When I was living abroad in Australia and we didn't have ranch, I was like, we're missing out on so much life by not having ranch.
0: I'm learning this today, that ranch is an American-only thing.
1: It must be.
2: Yeah, I mean, I'll pass.
1: Australia tried. They did like the nasty ranch that comes in the plastic bottles at the grocery store. I'm like, no, it needs to be like homemade.
0: They don't have the preservatives or whatever.
1: Right. Yeah.
0: What did you say? You'll pass?
2: Yeah, I don't do ranch.
0: Really?
2: No, oh,
1: that's
2: gross.
1: Not very
2: to
1: American.
2: Me.
1: Of you.
2: I know.
1: I love ranch.
0: Get out, JR.
2: Get out of here.
0: What do you dip?
2: Like I love ketchup.
0: Okay.
2: I love barbecue sauce, buffalo sauce.
0: Nice.
1: Okay.
2: Like basically every other sauce, except I mustard. I don't like mayo, mustard, or what did I just say?
1: Ranch.
2: Yeah.
1: Oh, no.
0: Those are some big ones.
1: Best.
2: I love the guy in Germany who came here for the World Cup, and he goes, I've discovered my new favorite music. It's by this country western girl, Ella Langley.
1: Yeah.
0: Who ever heard of this
2: lady? She's been the soundtrack to our entire trip.
0: Dude, like this... Ella Langley, when you're listening to it, feels American.
2: It does.
0: Distinctly American.
2: Yeah.
0: Here she is with Morgan Wallen. This is I Can't Love You Anymore. Welcome to all the World Cup visitors, particularly Team Jordan, who is practicing here in the Portland area. We love it. We're glad you're here. I found

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1: Just think, picture yourself holding that $1,000 check that you just got for 10 easy questions, and the way your eyes are going to look all crazy with as you be,
2: yeah. Immediately, I start thinking, how many Pokemon card packs am I going to buy? I'm going to gamble. I'm going to become a millionaire off this $1,000.
1: Yes. Mallory, you can pay your first and last month's rent of the apartment you're going to go look at today.
3: With $1,000? Yeah.
1: You're going to pay
3: for sure.
1: Half of a thirst?
2: At least maybe part of the security deposit.
3: Yeah, fraction. You know?
1: Hey, $1,000, still
3: a good
1: help. Price.
3: Yes, 100%.
2: Oh, gosh, it'll help a big... Are you kidding me? I'm in crazy debt.
1: 503-733-0987. We got $1,000 sitting here, and it's going to the first person who can answer these 10 questions.
2: Yeah, just 10 questions, 60 seconds. Hit us up right now, 503-733. Say it together.
1: 0987. 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On a

0: We have $1,000, and we got 10 questions. We're going to keep asking these same 10 questions, well, until somebody gets them all right.
1: We have Lindsay from Independence on the phone. Lindsay, where the heck is Independence?
2: Just west of Salem.
1: Okay.
3: But a fine community of Independence, right? And you're the you're on the city council of Independence, right, Lindsay?
2: Yes.
3: Awesome.
1: Cool.
3: Yeah,
1: what do you do?
0: Dang.
2: I oversee the city.
1: Okay.
3: She's the boss of the whole city.
0: She's like Batman of Independence. She overwatches the city.
1: Very cool.
3: She stands on the skyscrapers of Independence with a cape flowing behind her at night.
0: And you're a vigilante is what you are.
2: Correct.
3: Awesome. You got it. We do not buzz you out on that, JR, because you are correct.
0: Thank you.
3: Let's go over these rules, Lindsay. There's three of them. If you get one wrong,
0: we buzz you out.
3: If you pronounce something wrong,
1: we buzz you out.
3: And if you take longer than 60 seconds,
4: we buzz you out.
5: 60 seconds, 10 questions, $1,000. The $1,000 minute starts now.
3: Lindsay, what is the best meal that your parents used to make?
2: Shrimp Creole.
3: Shrimp Creole.
1: Yum.
3: Portland City Council just voted to ban what food made from duck or goose?
2: That would be foie gras.
3: Foie gras is right. Who was the guy in the yellow shirt in Morgan Wallen's Denver walkout?
2: Morgan Wallen.
3: Tell me any one of the Disney keywords we're using on 98.7 The Bull.
2: Mini.
3: That's right. What retail business is next door to Salt and Straw's northeast location?
2: Moto Boutique.
3: That's right.
1: Nice.
3: What does Zach Brown's new wife do for a living?
2: Jewelry designer.
0: Oh,
3: what is the first and last name of the person who does middays on 98.7 The Bull?
2: That would be Emily Harlan.
3: That's
1: nice.
3: Right. Which McMiniman's hotel in the area wasn't built to have people sleep in it?
0: God, 8 seconds. Come on.
2: Edgefield
3: was originally built to have people sleep in it because it was like a sanitarium.
1: Good guess, though. I appreciate when people guess and don't go, I don't know.
0: Oh, I'm not sure.
2: I was trying to look it up, and I don't go to McMiniman, so I don't know that one.
3: You see it, you'll go like, oh, yeah, that makes sense, actually. That answer.
0: Jake,
3: makes
0: you've said enough.
3: All right, you're right.
0: Jobs are on the line.
3: Lindsay from Independence, we appreciate you, and we'll hopefully talk to you tomorrow, okay?
0: Thanks, Lindsay.
1: Nice done.
2: Thank you.
3: 10 easy questions. Easy-ish.
0: Come on, dude.
3: Questions don't change. The rules don't change until somebody wins. It's the Morning Stampede's $1,000 Minute on 98.7 The Bull.
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1: Have you ever had to call 911?
2: Yes, I think so.
1: Yeah?
2: Yeah, but I don't remember what it was. It was like somebody was running through the neighborhood or something like that, and it looked like they were in trouble.
1: Something suspicious going on.
2: Right, yeah.
1: Mallory?
3: No, luckily I never have, and I never want to.
1: Yeah, there were a couple hairy situations when I was a kid where I had to call the police on my own parents.
3: Oh my gosh.
1: Like some wild stuff going on. We'll get into that, I'm sure, down the road.
2: I'm writing that story down, yeah, the hopper.
1: But it got me thinking, like, when somebody does call 911, you don't really know the etiquette, like what you're supposed to do, like what you're supposed to say. And I kind of came across this list of things that it's rather

0: convincing. I want to share it with you.
1: Please.
0: It's what you need to know if you ever call 911. The first thing is you need to lead with your location.
1: Okay.
0: It's the first thing they need. Dispatchers can't send anyone until they know where you are.
1: Okay, smart.
0: Now, you would think, well, they know where I am because of my phone, right?
2: Right.
0: They can ping my phone. Well,
2: yeah.
0: That's not always accurate.
1: Right.
0: So you definitely got to lead with your location, like specifically, like cross streets, address.
1: Right.
0: Like specifically. And if you call by accident, here's an important tip. Stay on the line and say so.
2: Oh, okay. Otherwise, they send someone, right?
0: Yeah, because
2: that would be
0: they think.
2: So bad.
0: Yeah, and then you're taking resources.
1: Yeah.
0: I know kids when I was young, they would prank 911,
2: yeah.
0: You know?
2: Yeah, yeah, it's so
0: but
2: bad.
0: It's like,
1: so dumb.
0: I couldn't imagine a scenario where you would accidentally.
1: Here's how you do it. It happens. On your iPhone, if you click the on button 5 times, unless you've disabled that setting, it will automatically call.
2: Like, really?
1: It's in your pocket, it will automatically call 911.
2: Weird.
0: That's wild.
1: Don't try it, like, right now, because you heard me say that.
2: Yeah.
1: It will
0: happen.
1: Yeah,
0: don't do that.
2: One time when I was younger, probably, like, I don't know, it was probably, like, 18, 19, and Twitter was really big, I tweeted something as a joke that was probably not a good thing to tweet, and the police showed up.
1: Whoa.
2: At my house. I don't know how they, you know, they didn't show up at my house. They showed up at my friend's house. I tweeted about my friend. I said my friend was going to do a bad thing.
1: Oh, geez, Mallory.
2: And the,
0: Mallory.
2: No, it's a funny story that I'm not going to go into full detail, but the police showed up at my friend's home, and by chance, I was also there. And the police, they were so chill about it, but I'm like, how did you find?
1: They triangulated.
0: It's amazing.
1: You.
2: All I did was say, like, my friend Sarah, and they showed up to Sarah's home. But, like, how do they know where Sarah lived? How do they know what Sarah I was speaking
1: the
2: about?
1: The police, they have a computer in their car that has, like, all that information.
0: Everybody's
2: yeah,
0: address.
2: But it was just my friend Sarah.
1: Right.
2: Sarah who?
1: Right. Well, I'm sure they probably triangulated. I don't know.
2: This was a long time ago,
1: yeah,
2: too.
1: We have to get into the story later. I want to know more
0: definitely.
1: About that.
2: You guys are going
1: to
2: be like, you are such an idiot. But this was, like, over 10 years ago.
1: Right.
0: Another one on here is if it's not safe to talk, you can still answer yes or no questions.
1: Okay.
0: Dispatchers can ask certain questions. Like, they're trained to, you know, ask you questions yes or no to try to help you and figure out where you are.
1: Right.
0: And one of the ones that I thought was the most eye-opening to me, and this is the last one I'll share with you here real quick, is did you know that you can text 911?
2: I thought I heard that, but I never knew how good it was.
0: Yeah, so it's not nationwide right now,
2: okay.
0: But it is available in parts of Oregon.
1: Really?
0: Yeah, so like in the Portland metro area, not everywhere in Oregon, but certain areas,
2: mm-hmm.
0: You can text 911.
1: I can pull it up and be like, I am being stabbed.
0: You could.
1: Here is my location.
2: Hurry now.
1: This is a selfie.
0: Yeah.
2: Here's proof.
1: Right.
0: Or dad's putting hands on mom. Here's my address.
1: That's smart, too. Yeah,
0: you know
1: absolutely.
0: Saying?
1: Yeah, give him the address right off the bat.
0: Yeah.
1: On something like that.
0: Oh, yeah.
1: That's wild.
0: Or
1: man.
0: My best friend Sarah is about to do something stupid.
2: Yeah.
1: We're literally talking about this time tomorrow, Mallory.
0: Can we?
2: No, no.
0: Now!
2: No.
0: Come on, we'll convince her.
1: I want the story.
3: New truck, big.

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1: This is Northwest Now with Mallory.
2: Kaya, the oldest member of the Oregon Zoo's African Lion Pride, has unfortunately passed away. Oh. She was nearly 19 years old, which is quite a good age for her species. Female African lions in the wild rarely live beyond 16, so she was well taken care of by the caregivers and vets. They work closely with her to keep her as comfortable as possible as she aged. And two of her offspring still remain at the Oregon Zoo.
3: I know there's two like sides to the zoo thing. Like, yeah, you're keeping them in captivity and stuff. But they're leading a pretty good life in there.
4: Oh, yeah. They're eating well. Yeah. They got good space.
3: They're going to run down their food.
4: Right.
3: Ramps up to their favorite rock. Like, that sounds pretty good.
2: Yeah. I always wonder this. It's like, I could also probably live a long life if I was kept in, you know, a nice little enclosure. But also, maybe I wanted to live my life? I don't know.
3: Who knows?
2: Yeah, who knows? I'll never find out.
4: And lions sleep a lot.
3: Right.
2: Yeah.
3: Oh my gosh, every time you're there. The lions is one of the more boring exhibits at the
2: zoo.
4: Yeah. They're basically sleeping 16 hours a day, and then they're up to eat. That's it.
2: Right. Sounds pretty nice.
4: Yeah.
2: The Oregon home from Little People, Big World is up for sale. Roloff Farms is going for $2.6 million. I looked into this, and I believe like a couple years ago, it was up for like $5
3: million. Uh-huh.
2: It's been cut nearly in half. So I think we all need to pool together and get our money.
3: Okay.
2: And purchase it.
3: Let's scrape this thing. We can get a TLC show out of it.
2: We need to win a couple $1,000 minutes, and then we can purchase Roloff Farms.
4: I know the answers. I can tell you.
2: Perfect. We're going to bring it. Yes, this residence is from Little People, Big World, which went on for 25 seasons.
4: Wow, that show. Wow.
2: I know. Isn't that insane?
4: I've never watched it. I always saw ads for it during 90 Day Fiancé.
2: Yeah. Oh, yeah. It's on that same channel. Hey.
3: Yeah. Amy Roloff is like the sweetest person in the world.
4: Yeah?
3: Too. Yeah. They're very cool.
2: A proposed merger between two railroad giants could increase traffic through Portland's Central East Side. So if this proposed deal goes through, there will be over a 20% increase in train traffic on the east side of the city, which would impact local businesses. Oh, no.
3: Is this good or bad? I don't know. Like, I know the intersections, like particularly the one over by OMSI just on the other side.
2: That
3: could
2: be
3: pretty rough. You're sitting at that for a while.
2: Yeah. It blows my mind how they can just do that. Like, because it gets to a point where enough cars are in line to where you can't.
3: Right.
2: Leave.
3: You can't turn around.
2: Yeah.
3: Like, flip a Yui, wait for the train to leave.
2: And we don't know how long it's going to take. So how dare you lock me in for an hour? Like, I have places to be. I have to go on a date.
3: That's right. Yes. I mean, I would.
2: Let's get this show on the road.
3: I want to get between you and your nap, Mallory.
2: Absolutely not. No.
3: It's like a mama bear.
2: You do not want to be near me when I have not napped.
3: It's been your morning stampede with Northwest Now. We would love to send you to the 70th anniversary of the Disneyland Resort. That keyword's coming up in just two songs.

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2: I'm a little bit over the moon about the news that Disney announced.
3: Yeah, so this is kind of crazy. Disney is talking about bringing back hand-drawn animation for the first time in well over a decade. I think the last movie they did this style was Princess and the Frog in 2009.
2: Jeez. So that's like, that 17 years ago?
3: Yeah, since they released almost two decades.
2: Jeez. So, like, it's all CGI now.
3: Yeah.
2: But is there not, like, a hand-drawn version of CGI? I guess, any movie since then that's done that?
3: No.
2: Wow.
3: I think there was, like, a Winnie the Pooh release in 2011 that was partially done that way.
2: Gotcha.
3: But as far as like the full-on movies that we know and remember and love from the golden age of Disney,
2: Animator with a pen,
3: right,
2: drawing those.
3: And that's why one of the cool things you see in these movies is a lot of the animations are the same. The characters are changed.
2: Yeah, right.
3: And I just find that so fascinating once you're able to connect that watching the movies.
2: And I love that Disney's going to go back to that because you got to expect it takes longer.
3: Oh, for sure.
2: To draw a movie than, yeah.
3: Yep.
2: And even
1: I can't even imagine.
3: Yeah. Right. every frame.
1: It's when you guys are talking about the claymation.
3: Stop motion.
1: Yes. Yeah. Like, gosh, that would just take so long.
3: Yep.
1: Very impressive.
2: Keyword one more time is?
1: Resort. R-E-S-O-R-T to 503-733-0987.
2: You can enjoy all that Disney has to offer, including Disney Junior's Mickey Mouse Clubhouse Live, just by texting that in. We're giving away a trip to somebody. Might as

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1: It is PNC Live Studio Day here at 98.7 The Bull. Atlas is going to be here tonight.
2: Yeah, duh. Why do you think I wore my good shirt?
1: Dude, I was wondering why you look so handsome
2: today.
1: Yeah,
2: I got the Hamburg chest hanging out. The whole nine, dude.
1: Mallory, you surely noticed the...
3: Of course I did.
1: Yeah, Come on.
3: Looking sharp.
1: The hamburger chest. Atlas is going to be here tonight. It is not too late to RSVP. We invite you to come on down. 503-733-0987. 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
2: Yeah, this is cool. 5 o'clock.
1: Yeah. Such fun. We love our PNC Live studio. For my money, it's the best place in town to watch a show. I'm not just saying that because I work here.
2: Right, so do yourself a favor. Skate out of work just a little bit early. The boss won't notice. And come on down to the PNC Live studio.
1: That's what the back door at your office is for.
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3: Mallory, I'm going to ask you to really use your imagination here.
4: Okay.
3: Okay, imagine Dan and Shay crashed your wedding.
4: Whoa!
5: She likes it.
4: Imagination going wild.
3: Going wild. This happened to a couple in Tennessee. It was a surprise of a lifetime. So they had like put out something about, hey, is anyone getting married in Tennessee in the next couple weeks? A girl reached out, my best friend's getting married. We went to your show in Georgia. She would lose it if you showed up. And guess what? They did.
5: I didn't hear that part of the story where they solicited for
3: they did.
5: I love that.
3: Yeah, this was right during CMA Fest, and they kind of just rolled into merch.

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1: Chesney living in fast forward. Well, he's older than me, so I will authorize and red stamp him getting into the Hall of Fame. That's my break
2: line.
1: If you're younger than me, you're too young. If you're older than me, great. Right in the Hall of Fame.
2: It features memorabilia throughout his career, including guitars, handwritten lyrics, stage outfits, and personal keepsakes.
3: That's cool.
2: That's going to be really cool to see.
1: If you think about Kenny Chesney, he's really the only artist from the 90s who can still put out a track and have it like be a hit these days.
2: Wow.
1: He's the last one.
3: Yeah, he slays.
2: I know him because, what was his song, Young? Maybe it was my senior song.
1: Oh, cool.
2: High school, 2005.
1: Yes, it
3: was.
1: Yes.
2: So for some strange reason, it always is like stuck with me.
3: That's cool.
2: Yeah, lastly here, Ella Langley made a German's trip to America unforgettable. So buckle up for this one. So you've seen all these viral tweets of people visiting the United States for the World Cup.
1: Right. Mm-hmm.
2: And they're just doing all the things that we do here, but it's blowing them away.
3: Right. That's so cute.
2: And one of the things, this guy from Germany put out a tweet. He said, the best discovery of our road trip has been a musician. Her name is Ella Langley.
1: Have you heard of her?
2: We have never heard her before, but after hearing her on pretty much every country radio station, we've become big fans.
3: Oh, yeah.
2: And she's basically the soundtrack to our trip.
1: Love it.
3: Now, interesting.
2: It gets better. Ella, of course, sees this viral tweet, invites them to her next show, which is tomorrow night Oklahoma City. And she's going to meet with them backstage.
1: All the German people who are following those people back home, they're going to come to America and get a lesser experience.
2: Oh, yeah. They won't ever be able to. The bar's too high.
3: They're going to think they're going to come to the U.S. and meet all these celebrities and stuff. It's like, no. That's not how it works.
1: Lightning in a bottle only happens once. I'm so sorry.
2: One time.
1: That's rad, though. And Ella Langley, what a great ambassador for America.
2: For real.
3: Yeah,
1: love that. It's Morgan Wallen out of

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1: We got Walker Hayes tickets for Oregon State Fair on August 30th, but if you're sitting there thinking we're just going to hand these out to any old regular schmo, well, think again.
2: Think again.
3: Nope. You got to be fancy. You got to call us at 503-733-0987 and tell us, well, what are you fancy like?
1: When we say fancy like, what we mean is, for example, Mallory.
2: I am fancy like the birthday cupcakes that Cupcake Carla sent me yesterday from the bakery. Those were so fancy and so delicious.
3: Yeah, the chocolate mousse one.
1: Dude, I had a strawberry one. Like, gosh.
2: Dare I say Jake already had two by 8 a.m.
3: Yeah, he did.
1: Because I'm that fancy like.
2: He's very fancy.
3: He is fancy.
1: I'm fancy like, so I buy my Fruit of the Loom underwear in packs of usually six.
3: Yeah.
1: And when they come rolled up with a piece of tape around it.
3: Yeah. Mm-hmm.
1: I'll take the tape off of five of them, and then I'll tuck one in the back of the drawer just for a special occasion.
3: Oh.
1: You see me at like a concert or something like that, it's entirely likely I'm wearing a brand new Fruit of the Loom.
3: Fresh undies.
2: Fresh undies.
1: Because I'm that fancy like.
3: I'm fancy like shopping for toys at Target when you can't afford groceries.
1: Yeah.
3: That's how fancy I've been lately.
1: Yes. You got to keep your priorities straight, bro.
2: Yes.
1: You got to do it. 503-733-0987. Tell us how you are fancy like, and it'll win you a pair of tickets to see Walker Hayes at the Oregon State Fair coming up on August 30th. We're inside 2 hours of commercial-free music. It's the Morning Stampede on 98.7 The Bull.

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1: Caitlin from Southeast Portland, good morning to you.
2: Good morning. How are you?
1: I'm feeling very fancy today, but it's not about me, Caitlin.
3: Now, Caitlin, what are you fancy like?
2: Oh, man. I am fancy like buying my Dutch Bros coffee when I can't afford the gas prices.
1: Yeah. Nice.
3: Now we're talking.
4: Yes.
1: Yes.
2: If I'm going to be struggling with gas, I still need my caffeine. So.
4: Yeah, it's no, a non-negotiable.
1: You got to choose between gassing up your car or gassing up you. Dude, you choose you every
4: always.
1: Time.
3: You got that right.
2: Yes, always. You guys are a vibe, though. I love your energy. You make my morning so much better.
4: Oh thank wow. you.
1: You already won the tickets, Caitlin. You don't gotta,
4: I know.
1: You don't got to schmooze now.
3: Take the compliment. I need it today.
2: You guys are amazing. Thank you.
3: Oh, you're sweet.
1: You're going to Walker Hayes on August 30th just for being fancy, Caitlin. Thanks for calling.
2: Yes. Thank you, guys. Have an awesome day.
3: Hold the line.
1: Tomorrow morning, we'll do it again. How are you fancy? 503-733-0987. Put that into your phone. It's Walker Hayes tickets with the Morning Stampede. I don't

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1: You notice I haven't even sat down yet today.
2: No, dude, you're on 10.
3: Yeah.
1: Vibrating.
3: Yeah. Seriously, so much sugar. Jake's on a sugar rush.
1: Because you turned 33.
3: Oh, don't remind me.
1: Yesterday.
3: Yep.
1: Cupcake Carla, one of our Battle of the Burbs contestants, sent in cupcakes and sent in, what, 600 cupcakes?
3: So many.
2: Oh, my gosh. And they're big.
3: Yeah, these are deluxe cupcakes. Like, these aren't little funfetti, like, those little guys. They're big.
1: Fancy.
3: Gourmet.
1: They're fancy-like
3: cupcakes. They're fancy-like.
2: Yeah, I just took down one of the chocolate mousse cupcakes.
1: Yeah, how's the chocolate? I usually don't mess with chocolate as far as cake.
2: So the frosting on top is just delicious.
1: Right.
2: But the frosting in the middle,
1: Oh man,
2: both
1: of the cupcakes I had filling too.
3: You went for the fruity one, Shake. You had a strawberry crunch and a lemon.
1: And holy crap, like inside, so two layers. Inside, we're just going on about these cupcakes. Inside the frosting, there was inner frosting.
2: What?
1: And then inside the cake, there was filling as well. Cupcake Carla, where does she do her business?
3: This says Cutsforth's Market.
1: Okay.
3: I don't know if that's accurate. I hope it is. But that's what the sticker on the box said.
1: Yes.
2: So, of course, I took the bottom off of the cupcake. You put it on the top. You make it into a sandwich.
1: Yeah, you said that increases the calories?
2: It does. It increases the calorie count, but it makes it taste even better.
3: Well, that's fine then.
1: That's fine. We're totally worth it.
2: If we're going to do it, we're going to do it.
3: Yeah. The German chocolate looks so good. I love coconut.
2: The s'mores one, too.
3: S'mores is my favorite flavor of anything of all time.
1: Just knocked it out of the park. Cupcake Carla, thank you so much. And just, I mean, to everybody who texted in, wrote in,
3: so
1: said
3: nice.
1: Nice words to Mallory, and for anything we do.
2: It's Jake's birthday tomorrow. So,
1: Up. I don't want cupcakes, so I want full cakes.
2: Yep.
3: And cash.
2: And my rent paid.
1: And a Home Depot gift card. It's Josh Ryan.

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1: This is Northwest Now with Mallory.
2: Kaya, the oldest member of the Oregon Zoo's African Lion Pride, has unfortunately passed away.
3: Oh, no.
2: I know, but she did live to be 19 years old, which is 3 years older than normal. So female Africans in the wild usually live to be 16.
4: And it's a good life at the Oregon Zoo, like when you're in your old age, because the caretakers are taking care of you.
2: Yeah.
3: In lion years, what is that? Do we know?
2: A lot.
3: Probably about 33.
4: Yeah. I'm just teasing.
2: My time is nearly up.
4: We will build you a ramp.
2: I'm going to start eating ramps.
3: We're going to build Mallory a ramp to do the show.
2: I need it.
4: Up
2: oh
4: to
2: my
4: your
2: gosh.
4: Chair there, which is pretty high.
2: Am I geriatric? I'm really getting up there. I need a walker. Oregon home from Little People Big World is up for sale. Rolla Farms is going for $2.6 million. This is about half the price of what it was going for about 5 years ago. So if you want this, get on it, because right now it's on sale.
4: Does it come with the TLC TV show?
2: Yes.
4: Okay, awesome.
2: And the pumpkin patch.
4: Excellent.
2: So yeah, this show appeared in TLC's Little People Big World, which went on for 25 seasons. That's a lot.
4: That's amazing. What a run.
3: That is like crazy.
2: Yeah, that's insane. A proposed merger between two railroad giants could increase traffic through Portland's Central East Side. Okay, so if that means if this proposed deal goes through, that could be over a 20% increase in train traffic on the east side of the city, which would impact local businesses. Okay, so why would we do the merger then?
4: Because it will increase my stock value in
2: what?
4: UP. My dad.
2: We do it for the shareholders, Jake.
4: Yeah, totally. My dad was a railroader for his whole life. He worked for UP. And many years ago, he bought me one share of UP.
3: Oh, yeah?
4: Of Union Pacific, which is one of the two companies which is merging here. I expect a huge spike, maybe from $1.12 up to $1, maybe even $20.
2: Wow.
4: With this merger news.
3: I don't know, man. I feel like with the time we're waiting for these trains, we're the ones getting railroaded here.
4: Oh.
3: You know?
4: Your line was better than mine, man. Good job. That was good.
3: Oh, okay. Thanks, dude. I'll take it.
4: It's the Morning Stampede with your Northwest Now on 98.7 The Bull. If you want to go to Disneyland, no railroading happens there. Well, the Mickey Mouse Railroad. But other than that.

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2: Earlier in the show, JR, you were talking about how Disney's thinking about going back to hand-drawn animation.
3: Yeah, and they haven't done a hand-drawn film since, like, The Princess and the Frog in 2009.
2: Isn't it likely they've already started it? Don't these movies take years to make?
3: No, they do take a long time, so maybe those internal discussions are, right. Well, we're already kind of...
2: They're leaking that.
3: We're already doing this.
2: That's kind of cool. I love Disney, man. Keyword one more time, Mallory.
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2: If you want to go celebrate Disney's 70th celebration, which ends on August 9th, you want to text in that keyword as soon as possible, M-A-G-I-C. 503-733-0987. Coming up at 920, Mallory's looking at an apartment today, but I don't know why, because you've already ChatGPT'd it. What's left to look at? We'll talk about that.
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1: I think that's a sign that it's not meant for me. If I need to keep going back to make sure that it's perfect.
2: I think it's a sign that this apartment is calling out to you.
3: That's what I think as well. Okay, they keep pulling you back.
1: I'm glad you guys have the optimistic approach because I'm not sure. I'm like, maybe if I just need to keep seeing it, maybe it's a sign.
2: Here's something I had never heard of before. You took a picture of the apartment when you were there.
1: Yeah.
2: Fed it into chat and said, like, furnish it for me.
1: Yeah.
2: It can do that?
3: It can decorate
1: it. Oh, yeah.
3: And what did it come up with?
1: A lot. I mean, I'll show you after,
2: yeah,
1: I guess.
2: I want to see the pic.
1: Yeah, it's because the apartment is just a lot of big, empty space. It's like 720 square feet. It's big, and it's a lot of space, and to me, it's overwhelming. So I took a photo of the empty space, put it into chat, and I'm like, can you decorate this and make it look a little bit more cozy?
2: Okay.
1: And it did it, and now I'm like, oh, okay, maybe I could work with this. Maybe I could work with this. It's got big windows. It put curtains up. It gave it a really nice rug, some flowers, some lamps. I'm like, okay, you know. You might be onto something. The robot is onto something.
2: You're inspired by this thing. Does that mean, like, do we have a ton of layout cost if you're going to have to furnish this thing as well?
1: Yeah.
2: Yeah. Yeah, ChatGPT's burning you on that one.
1: Yeah. It is a lot of stuff. I truly have nothing. I have, like, two suitcases full of clothes, and, like, that's it.
2: Yeah. JR, when you came to town, did you do the same thing?
3: Like I said, that might be a girl thing, because Julia, my fiance, did that.
2: Oh, okay.
3: She, like, sent me pictures of inside the place. And then said, but hold on, I want you to see what it could look like.
1: Yeah.
3: And she ran this whole, you know, whatever theme she wanted. Mm-hmm. She's like, well, this is on the wrong side, but just picture it like this. And kind of did that as well.
2: Did she tell it to include your WWE figurines in the pics?
3: No, they were not allowed.
2: That would have sold it.
3: That stays in one room.
1: It really is a game changer.
2: Okay.
1: Like, because I don't have the eye for interior design. Like, I know what I like. I know the vibe I like. But, like, in terms of, like, how big the couch should be or where the rug should go or what should hang from the ceiling, I don't have a dang clue.
2: Man, I'm baffled by that technology.
1: You know,
2: honestly,
1: what I did too is I went into Pinterest and I found living rooms that I like and I sent those to chat. And
2: are
1: I
2: you
1: said,
2: serious?
1: Based off of this vibe, can you decorate this empty living room with the vibe that I like? And it nailed it.
2: You are going to be in this place by end of day today.
3: Yep. Oh my God. By August 1st.
1: August 1st.
3: Committed new place. New you.
1: I love it.
3: New year.
2: It's your morning stampede on 98.7 The Bull. Coming up in a couple songs. So I guess we have a tire dumping problem in Portland. How is it?

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2: We all know Portland has its problems, but this tire dumping problem baffles me.
3: Insanity.
4: What is it?
3: This poor man just came home, I guess, to 75,000 tires in his yard or something.
4: Oh my God, what?
2: Some company somewhere had dumped tires in his yard, and he's not the only one. This is happening all over the city. Like, we have a tire dumping epidemic.
4: Okay, well, my first thought is, can he sell these tires? Because tires are very expensive.
2: Right.
4: So can he flip them? I'm assuming not if they're dumped.
2: Into planters and stuff?
3: Yeah, I think these are just like...
4: bad, yeah.
3: Treads gone.
4: Yeah.
3: Right. No use.
4: Yeah.
3: And he's like, why my property?
2: And what I don't understand is, how have we not solved this problem? Meaning, we can't figure out who's dumping thousands of tires?
3: Yeah, come on.
4: Why are they doing that? Can't you just burn them?
2: I don't believe burning tires is like a massive ecological problem.
4: Well, if you need to get rid of them, where would they go? You can't put them in the ocean.
2: He's in trouble. Like, he's got to pay to have somebody come and get them. Like,
3: so was this like an item that can't be disposed of?
2: No, I think you can, but it costs money, and that's
4: why I'm wondering. Yeah,
2: that's why people are getting rid of it and just dumping.
3: So they're dumping it on this poor dude's place.
4: Oh my goodness!
2: I don't like track us down. Don't tires?
3: Yeah,
2: like aren't they traceable?
4: I have no idea.
3: I mean, they have tracks.
2: Leschwab.
4: Tires are a man thing.
3: That was good.
2: Leschwab knows what tires I bought. It seems like you should be able to connect that to whoever's doing this.
3: Yeah,
2: who has thousands of tires? That list can't be that long.
4: Not me.
2: I'm ranting here. It's not Mallory. Okay, write her down and cross her name off.
3: Not her.

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1: Another week, another class action win for Mallory.
2: Yep, you guys won't see me soon anymore because I am going to have enough money to retire very shortly.
3: Girl, you're just stacking up the W's. How much was this one?
1: Wait, hold on, let me hit the drum roll here just so you can hear this thing.
2: $5.99.
1: Okay, I'm cutting off the drum roll.
3: Got it.
1: Is that really worth it? $5.99?
3: Yes. How long did this take?
2: I have no idea. I don't even remember doing it.
3: Okay.
2: But you know what's funny is my friends did it as well. We're all in a group chat. And the first guy to send it to me, he got $6.42. And I'm like, oh my God, that's so funny. You did a class action. No joke, 20 minutes later, I got a Venmo notification from the Facebook saying I got $5.99. I'm like, why did I get less than my friend?
3: Yeah, geez.
2: And then another friend chimed in and he got $4.67. So they're running out of money.
3: So you have an entire crew that is running this class action lawsuit hustle.
2: I have inspired my friends to join in because they see how well off I am.
3: Oh, how lucrative it is.
2: How lucrative it is.
1: That's another way to put it. You have inspired your friends.
2: Why I have not inspired you two, I'm unsure.
1: Because I'm filling out a form.

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3: It's a place that you're going to love. Not only sonically does it sound phenomenal, but like, where else are you going to have Coors Light? And you're going to get to meet and greet and take photos with the artist.
2: Mm-hmm.
3: It's a really cool experience. This morning I was listening to The Art of Letting Go by Atlas.
2: Okay.
4: How was it?
3: Yeah, I'm into it.
2: Dude, Atlas is a talent, man.
3: Yeah.
2: One of the first guys to welcome us to the show, which we always remember that very fondly.
4: Yeah.
2: It was cool. When we started this show 5 months ago, Atlas sent us a video saying, like, hey, you know, welcome to Portland, all that jazz.
3: It was just like...
4: very kind.
3: Yeah, I was just like, couldn't believe that.
2: Good dude, going to be here at 5 p.m. If you can make it down, as JR said, if you need a note to cut out of work a little bit early, we're happy to do that for you. We're

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0: that song, I think of the St. Paul Rodeo because there are a whole lot of cowboys there. 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

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What you need to do is be listening for those keywords, and you know they're coming at the top of the hour, right? 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

You could definitely act like a kid at Disneyland, right? Once you're there, you're like going on all the rides, you're eating all the cotton candy, getting the Mickey Mouse ears. 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

Well, speaking of sleepless in a hotel room, your keyword actually is hotel, H-O-T-E-L. 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

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Hey, it's Emily 98.7 The Bull. My favorite way is without a hangover, like, first off, but also really good coffee and with the Morning Stampede. They have me laughing every day, Monday through Friday, 6 a.m. to 10 a.m. Make sure you set that alarm.

day, Potts Farm was a place to go. 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

0: Here. 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
0: Again, Saturday the 13th, 10 a.m. to 2 p.m. Load up the van, round up the dogs, and head to Tractor Supply. 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

speechless. Listen to me. That is going to be you. Trust me. When you walk through those gates of Disneyland, because it is like you are transported into a magical land. All right? It smells good everywhere you walk. It's like cotton candy and churros all over the place. Everyone's happy, running around, smiling, laughing. Let's get you and the fam there. 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

Okay, so this next song I really like, but I can't really relate to the title. Hey, it's Emily 98.7 The Bolt. So Dust on the Bottle, that would suggest that I have a bottle of wine like on my counter long enough for it to collect dust.

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name is Emily. Thanks so much for listening and hanging out with me today. B-Dub up next for you. Have a great rest of your Wednesday. Do something fun today, okay? You deserve it. We're halfway to the weekend. Celebrate. I'll see you right back here tomorrow on 98.7.

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3: Jelly Roll and Bunny XO still haven't publicly addressed their divorce, but fans are convinced they've been dropping hints for weeks. People noticed Jelly wasn't wearing his wedding ring at CMA Fest. Then Bunny posted a TikTok that said women's intuition when that stuff don't add up, along with a few other posts about toxic relationships, boundaries, and walking away from unhealthy situations. Maybe they're clues. Maybe she's just posting on TikTok like the rest of us. The internet, of course, has already assembled a full investigation team. Meanwhile, Jelly's daughter is fed up with everyone digging for answers. She posted, "Worry about your house, not mine." And honestly, that's probably the most reasonable thing anybody said about this whole situation. That's your Breakdown, 98.7 The Bull.

remember when I first moved to town and we did this like backyard barbecue thing with Chris Young, and he was rocking a cowboy hat, and then he kind of got rid of it. Turns out he still wears it from time to time. It's just on his terms. Talk about it about 10 minutes on The Bull.

0: Chris Young. Man, we go way back. I want to say we're 16 years we've known each other now. I remember when you rocked the cowboy hat back in the day.
1: Oh, don't worry. I still wear the cowboy hat.
0: Okay, like, from time to time. All right.
1: Past weekend, yeah.
0: Okay, so it's like you wear it when you feel like it now. It's not like I have to wear this every time people see. See, and that's what sometimes you got to cowboy the hell up, right? You just, it's that vibe, yeah. Right? I love it.
1: Well, I like sort of being able to swap back and forth, but it was also really funny because when that was a long time ago, but when I took my hat off the first time, everybody's like, oh, you have hair. And I was like, yeah. I thought everybody knew that, but they were like, we didn't. So I was just like, well, I do.
0: There's two things that shock people. It's like when someone that wears a hat takes it off, and then when someone doesn't puts one on, it's like, what's going on here? Like, what are we looking at here? But man, you've two decades on doing this. You've been through all different sides of it. What has been your biggest secret to surviving the changes in the music cycle, the way the genre swings, and just the ups and downs, man? What keeps you grounded?
1: I love your, like, surviving the changes, like we're doing something justifying by being in the music industry.
0: I mean, I'm trying to hype it up for entertainment purposes a little bit.
1: Yeah, exactly. I don't know. I don't know if there is a secret to it. I don't think you really get to pick anything other than, you know, your songs and what you want to say as an artist. And then you just hope people, you know, sort of fall in love with something, even if it's just one song on a record and that ends up being their favorite. If like somebody walks up to you and they say, that's my favorite song that I've heard in a while, or that's my favorite song ever, if it's one that you've had out for a long time, I think that is invaluable to anyone that's creating art, because nobody has to like your art, but when they do, it feels really good.

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